Love the stories behind the music we play here on our Best of the 80s and 90s weekends. This song would have been a number one hit if it weren't for the Macarena, which stopped it from going all the way to number one. Big hit for Donna Lewis on a Labor Day weekend in D.C. Here's I Love You Always Forever.

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I'm Kid O'Shea. Hall & Oates had back-to-back number one hits. First with this hit in 1981, followed by I Can't Go For That. 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

Careless Whisper and Wham, part of our Best of the 80s and 90s Labor Day weekend. I'm Kid O'Shea. You know, Paula Abdul is known for giving us those upbeat, fun 80s and 90s dance songs. And back in 1991, she had her first huge ballad. Here's Rush Rush on Wash FM.

So glad you're here with us tonight here on the radio as we play 80s and 90s throwbacks. And we're doing this all Labor Day weekend long. This was Mariah Carey's first number one hit. It stayed at the top of the charts for 4 weeks. Here's Vision of Love on a Best of the 80s and 90s weekend with Wash FM.

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It's our best of the 80s and 90s weekend. Tiffany still out on tour, and she does that song. And I just saw an Instagram video of her singing it. And looks like she's having more fun performing that song now than she ever has. So super glad that Tiffany is still making great music and out touring and making people happy with that song. We are glad you're here tonight, making you happy playing 80s and 90s throwbacks. Here's TLC and Waterfalls on a best of the 80s and 90s weekend.

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Def Leppard, Pour Some Sugar on Me. Right before that, we played the Jonas Brothers and their song, No Time to Talk. 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All right? Good luck. 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

So imagine being Michael Jackson in the 80s and having Thriller, such a huge album, and then having to follow that up. He did with Bad. It was the first album to have 5 number one hits. I Just Can't Stop Loving You, The Way You Make Me Feel, Man in the Mirror, and Dirty Diana. And of course, this one. Here's Michael Jackson's Bad. 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

Big song from today from Bruno Mars, I Just Might, always puts me in a good mood, and I hope you're in a good mood because it's Labor Day weekend, and it's just 10 o'clock on a Saturday night, and that means there's still all day tomorrow and tomorrow night, and Monday is your recovery day, so added bonus if you're just heading out for your Saturday night. I'm Kid O'Shea. 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

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I'm Kid O'Shea. 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

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Saturday night in DC, and it's Labor Day weekend. 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Got Taylor Swift on the way next. Right now, though, it's Billy Ocean.

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On a best of the 80s and 90s Labor Day weekend, I'm Kid O'Shea. 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

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Hey there, it's Teresa Lucas. Hope you're having a fabulous weekend. It's not over with yet. Lots of variety on the way. Hey, if you want to stay connected, TTMomo2 on Instagram. I'm there waiting for you.

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1: Oh, man, food trivia. 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

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Wow, you guys, American Idol going for season 25 this year. And here's our very first American Idol. It's Kelly Clarkson.

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1: How are you coping with fame so far? I mean, you were absolutely catapulted into stardom, weren't you?
2: 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I've tried not to let it sort of go to my head yet, you know, if I can help that.
0: That was Rick Astley when this song first came out. Heading back to 1987, so many requests coming in for this guy.

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1: I'm on the road. 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
0: Awesome. And thank you for the request. We're going to play that in just a few minutes, so keep listening, okay?
1: I will. Thank you so much. And I hope you have a great day.
0: Thank you. 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
1: Hey, it's Teresa. 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

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Shout out to Brian checking in. 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Here's a song you want to hear. 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
1: Well, this is so cool. Bryan Adams extending his Roll with the Punches tour dates into next year. Close to a dozen shows booked already. Here he is now.

0: 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Hi, Betty. Are you enjoying the variety tonight?
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0: Well, guess what? 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
1: Now, I want you to see that he came after the Lord Jesus here in Matthew 4 on all three of these areas. Watch. First, the cravings of the flesh. Verse 2. And after fasting 40 days and 40 nights, Jesus was hungry. Well, yeah, I guess so. So the tempter came to him and said, "If you are the Son of God, tell these stones to become bread." He was hitting him right where the cravings of the flesh were. Jesus was starving. Jesus had not eaten in 40 days. Do you not think that the cravings of his flesh for food were unbelievable? And look what happened. Verse 4. Jesus answered and said, "It is written, man shall not live by bread alone, but by every word that proceeds out of the mouth of God." Satan said, "All right, I'll move on to area number 2 where I'll tempt you, and that's not the cravings of the flesh, but the pride of life." Verse 5, then the devil took Jesus to Jerusalem and had him stand on the highest point of the temple. And he said to him, "If you are the Son of God, then throw yourself down, because the angels will come and save you. Everybody in Jerusalem will see it. You'll be a big shot. You'll be a grand poobah. They'll name a street after you here. You know, everybody will bow down and think you're the greatest thing since sliced bread." What was he appealing to in Jesus? The pride of life. What did Jesus say? Verse 7, Jesus answered, "It is written, you shall not tempt the Lord your God." Yes, I could throw myself down and he'd save me, but I'm not supposed to put God in that position, and I'm not going to. Finally, Satan turned in his temptations to the lust of the eyes. Verse 8, then the devil took Jesus to a very high place and showed him all the kingdoms of the world and all their splendor, everything that anyone would ever see and want. "All of this I will give you," Satan said, "if you will bow down and worship me." And then Jesus said, verse 10, "Away from me, Satan, for it is written, you shall worship the Lord your God, and him only shall you serve." Verse 11, then the devil left Jesus, and the angels came and attended him. Now, friends, here in Matthew 4, let me tell you why this is the greatest proof anywhere in the Bible that Jesus really was the sinless Son of God. The reason is that Jesus here was not tangling with some demon. He was tangling with Satan himself, one-on-one. In all of Satan's fury, and in all of Satan's deceitfulness, and in all of Satan's subtlety, and yet he beat him without even a hiccup, thus confirming once and for all that he indeed was the sinless Son of God. But there's another reason, I believe, why God put Jesus through this experience in Matthew 4, not just to prove to us that he was the sinless Son of God, but also, listen now, to show us as followers of Christ the correct way to fight off temptation in our life, to show us how to deal with temptation successfully. And let's conclude by talking about that. That's the great so what that's here this morning. You know, in Ephesians chapter 6, the Bible tells us that we are in spiritual warfare with Satan and the forces of hell every single day as followers of Christ. Ephesians 6 also tells us about the supernatural weapons that God has provided for us to use in that fight. But when you look carefully at the list of these supernatural weapons, you will find that all of them are defensive with the exception of one. There is only one offensive weapon God has given us, Ephesians 6:17. Take up the sword of the Holy Spirit, the Bible says, which is the Word of God. This book, the written Word of God, is the only offensive weapon that we have been given for the fight. And this is exactly what Jesus used, precisely what Jesus used in Matthew chapter 4 to fight off the temptations of the enemy. What did he do? He said, "It is written, it is written, it is written." And that's how he resisted temptation. What Matthew chapter 4 teaches us, friends, is that as followers of Christ, far too often we try to fight off the temptations of our sinful human nature using the wrong weapons. We try to use the power of human logic. We try to use the power of our own will, our own human resolve. We try to gut it out. We say, I will not do this, I will not do this, I will not do this, I will not do this. And you know what happens? We get beat. What did Jesus do? Jesus didn't stand there and say to Satan, I will not turn these stones into bread, I will not, I will not. He didn't do that. What did he do? He said, no, it is written, it is written, it is written. He used different weapons than we used. And you know what? They worked. Because these are the weapons God's given us to use. And so, friends, let me show you how this works in real life. Gentlemen, if you're tempted to look at a woman wrongly, how do you fight off that temptation? You quote scripture at it. You say, it is written, Job 31:1, I have made a covenant with my eyes not to look on lustfully at a woman. Matthew chapter 5, Jesus said, a man who looks on a woman to lust after her has already committed adultery with her in his heart. That's how you fight that off. And let me tell you something, when you're tempted to do that, gentlemen, and you throw these scriptures at it, I'm telling you, it loses its appeal real quickly. Friends, I've found as a follower of Jesus Christ that when I'm faced with temptation and I throw scripture at it, not my own resolve, not my own human energy, not my own gutting it out, but when I throw it is written at it, suddenly these temptations lose their attraction and their appeal very quickly. This is how the Lord Jesus Christ fought temptation, and this is how he tells us to do it. Now, one more thought before we quit today, and that's, would you notice here that the three verses of scripture that the Lord Jesus quoted to Satan, two of them were from Deuteronomy chapter 6, and the other one was from Deuteronomy chapter 8. What does that tell us? Well, friends, what it tells us is that during these 40 days and 40 nights, when Jesus was out here fasting, it tells us that he was reading, he was studying, he was memorizing, he was ruminating in, he was meditating on the book of Deuteronomy. That's what it tells us. It tells us that when Satan came to him, Jesus was in the position that he didn't have to say to Satan, wait a minute, wait a minute, wait a minute. There's a verse about that somewhere. Hold on, hold on. I know there's a verse somewhere about that. I'll be right back. I'm running to get my concordance. I'm going to go Google search. I'll be right back. Don't go anywhere, Satan. I'll be right back with a verse. Is that what he did? No. Jesus had the right verse for the right temptation at the exact right moment. Why? Because he had been hiding the word of God in his heart for 40 days and 40 nights. Psalm 119, verse 11. Your word, David says, I have hidden in my heart so that I might not sin against you. Friends, if you're losing a lot more battles as a follower of Christ than you're winning, if your Christian experience is showing instability, if it is showing inconsistency and a lot more than you know it should be showing, I will bet my retirement fund why that is true in your life. I'll tell you why. It's because you're not doing what Jesus did during his 40 days and 40 nights out there in the wilderness. You're not hiding the word of God in your heart every day. You're not studying it, reading it, memorizing it, ruminating on it, meditating on it. And that's why you don't have it right at the tip of your tongue to use in the battle like he did. And that's why we lose. That's why we lose. I'm here to challenge you to change this. I'm here to challenge you to change your lifestyle and change your daily routine and make sure you provide time to hide the word of God in your heart every single day. Memorize it. Put it in there. If you have special areas where you struggle and with temptation, find those verses in the Bible that apply specifically to that and make sure, first of all, you learn those verses and then use them the next time you're tempted. It is written. I'm not doing that. And you know why? Because it is written. Well, I hope you'll take this to heart. I hope it'll change your life because that's what the Word of God is supposed to do. Let's pray together. Heavenly Father, thank you for speaking to us today about real life right down where we live. You are an awesome God. You are a powerful God. And Lord, when we fight with the weapons that you've given us to fight with, we win a lot more than we lose. Thank you for the example of the Lord Jesus teaching us how to fight temptation in our life. It is written, it is written, it is written. And Lord, grant that we might hide the word of God in our heart daily like he did, so that we have it available right there when we need it to defend ourselves and to resist those things that would cause us to act in a way that dishonors Christ and dishonors ourselves. Change our lives because we were here today, Lord. And we pray these things in Jesus' name. And God's people said, amen.
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0: minutes. I hope you enjoy the conversation as much as I did. Good morning, James.
1: Good morning, Dennis. How are you?
0: I'm fantastic, and it's great to have you back on Community DC. Lots to talk about when it comes to Easter Seals. I've really enjoyed my conversations. Our good friend Paula Moore has set us up very nicely, so we are set to go and talk for the next 30 minutes about everything that is Easter Seals. And while we've been on the program before, I always like to re-educate our listeners that have heard of Easter Seals, because just about everybody has, James, about what you do. But I really would love to talk about the history, because I did not realize this. Everything starting in 1934. I know we're a few ways away from having a 100th anniversary, but Easter Seals has been around for a long time. Can you just kind of educate our listeners and me a little bit about how everything started back then?
1: Absolutely. And actually, we started in 1919 in Ohio. So we were founded in this region in 1933. And Easter Seals really evolved from this idea. There was a gentleman whose son who was tragically hit by a car, and there was nothing intellectually wrong with him. He didn't have any developmental issues, but he was injured and he had to be on crutches. And so he was sent to the Cripple Children's Unit, which was downstairs in the basement of a hospital. And it got his father to thinking, you know, why is my child, you know, kind of segmented from the general population when there's really nothing wrong with him? And so that kind of started that initial thinking about disabled children and how they're handled. And so his son did extremely well, got better. And unfortunately, he developed polio. And as you know, back in the early 19th century, that was a tragic disease that was taking the lives of so many children. And so after his son passed away, he dedicated his life to helping children with polio. And as you know, polio, we got the vaccination for polio, eradicated polio. But Easter Seals has always remained at the forefront of really innovating and really helping to serve children and adults with disabilities. And after World War II, our mission evolved again by serving GIs who were returning back stateside after serving in war. So our mission really continues to grow, and we adapt to the local needs of the communities in which we serve. The Easter Seals name, which I love, was developed from a fundraising campaign in 1934 that included the sale of stamps. Some people might remember the Easter Seals stamps, and that's kind of the Easter lily, and it kind of stuck. And that's where our name evolved from. There are actually 70 affiliates that are across the country. And right here in our region, over 4,000 families were served last year in the D.C., Maryland, and Virginia area. So we're really proud of the work that we do to really help families who are in need.
0: Outstanding, James. Thanks for all that. I really appreciate it. There's a lot to talk about, including a walk with me that's coming up in October. I know that's a really big tent pole that Easter Seals has. With that said, I did want to talk a little bit and get into the weeds about your adult services and your children's services. It is it is overviewed in the website that we'll give a couple times during this conversation and at the end to make sure that if you haven't found it on the web, we'll direct you there too and how to donate and all the other cool things. But why don't we start with adult services, and you could just give maybe a little bit more of an overview about what that is.
1: So, you know, Easter Seals programs really help people overcome barriers to well-being, right? And that happens in a myriad of ways. And those barriers can be related to education, employment, physical or mental health. So we offer programs around that spectrum. The Adult Day Services Program is one of four programs that really is the pillar of the work that we do. And so the Adult Day Programs are for seniors and adults with disabilities, and we keep them safe, we keep them engaged, and out of the out-of-cost nursing home costs, right, to really think about what a family would have to pay to put an adult into a nursing home facility is astronomical. Our programs really think about it as an outpatient nursing home facility where we're providing transportation, going into the community, bringing the seniors to the center for a full 8 hours of care, and they are receiving cognitive support, emotional support, physical support, and with and without disabilities, right? It's the whole sense of seniors really aging in place and having the ability to be around people in their peer group, but yet being really

0: intentional about their needs, right? And so you will come into our center and there might be an art therapist. You will come into our center and they will play bingo, right? The cognitive skills that are important, because those things matter in terms of their ability to age in place. And so we have three adult day services centers in the region. There's one in Silver Spring, Hagerstown, Maryland, and in Woodlawn, Maryland, in Baltimore County. And so, you know, our team does amazing work with our seniors, again, with and without disabilities. The other, you know, there. So that's one of four pillars, right? And so the other anchor for us is our early childhood development work. And it's for children who are under the age of 5 years old. And our development centers, I'm excited to say we recently lowered our tuition costs, because we understand that the cost of everything is rising and parents have so many other financial obligations for which they have to make hard decisions. So we really pride ourselves on working with children, again, with and without disabilities, to ensure that they are kindergarten ready. So there is there isn't a cookie cutter approach, if you will. Our children are highly, there's an individual plan for every child. They learn at their pace. There are benchmarks that we set for. But our team is also really skilled at assessing where children are, right? And so if you talk to one of our teachers and they're engaging with a two-year-old, there are certain characteristics and attributes that child should be demonstrating at that level, right? And if that child isn't, that's the expertise of the Easter Seals way. It is, okay, let's kind of really test, do an intervention, and integrate, you know, that learning for that child, because that child might have developmental delays, a speech delay, a cognitive delay. So our team really, really works hard to make sure that every child, regardless of a disability or their socioeconomic background, really has the ability to learn and can really, at kindergarten, we are sending them off. And our standard is so high that we actually over the last couple of years, our children are exceeding national benchmarks and cognitive and social skills when they leave the Easter Seals experience.
1: That's huge. Now, there's a couple of other buckets that you work with that you were alluding to. I know that you work with veteran and military family services and the caregiver services as well. Can you talk a little bit about those?
0: Sure. You know, we are so appreciative of the sacrifices that our military vets and their families have made for us, right, to keep the homeland safe and secure. And one of the wonderful things that we get the opportunity to do is to give back to that population. We operate one of 17 Stephen A. Cohen military behavioral health clinics across the country. The idea is to provide mental health support to those families who are making that transition out of the military into civilian life and are having some challenges, right? And so we pride ourselves on working with and the family, because again, when you think about the person, the vet, it might be a female vet, it might be a male vet, but the whole family has made the sacrifice. So we do not turn anyone away, regardless of their discharge status. The team does an amazing job at our intake. The first call for veterans specifically to the Cohen Clinic is a major milestone, right? Because in the military, regardless of what branch one might serve, you're taught to fight through, be independent, right? And so the fact that you're picking up the phone saying, hey, I need help, that's a major, major milestone and breakthrough for that person. And so we really work hard to get that person assessed within 48 hours. And if we need to see that person fairly quickly, we can do that. Because again, time is of the essence when you're dealing with someone's mental health and their stability, PTSD, traumatic brain injury. There are a plethora of things that might be going on. And so the idea is to assess and to really start treatment almost immediately. And a wonderful thing about the work that we do there, again, it's the vet and their family, however that family is defined, right? And so it could be a female veteran living with her grandmother and a niece. If the grandmother and the niece need support, we offer it, right? No questions asked. And so what's wonderful about the behavioral mental health clinic is its connection to our veteran staffing network. As we work with veterans and really try to peel back the layers and get to the source of their problem, sometimes it might be lack of education or lack of housing or lack of employment, right? So the Veteran Staffing Network and other resources help us to really treat the challenge by also addressing the other issues that surround it, right? And so the Veteran Staffing Network helps veterans to look at their career in the military, work through, well, what does that look like in the private sector? How do those skills transfer? How do we reshape the resume? How do we prepare you for an interview? It is really, again, helping that veteran and their families to make that smooth transition. And we cannot leave out the caregivers, and whether it's in the child development space, in the adult day services space, or the vet space, right? There are families that sacrifice their time, their love. We certainly give care to the caregivers. We offer respite in-house and home respite for our children, as well as weekend respite that we do once a month, where we get a plethora of children. It is one of the most amazing opportunities that one can experience, to see 30, 40 children who some have disabilities, some do not, some have mental delays, some do not. But we're giving a break to the parents, things that you and I take for granted, Dennis, like going to the market or going to the movie, right? Those, if you're providing care for someone 24 hours a day, 7 days a week, a 3-hour respite can make a tremendous difference in how you're providing that care and what that does to the whole family unit. So we are really appreciative of those areas.
1: Well, James, thanks for doing all those. I appreciate it. It's just a lot of balls that are being juggled in the air, and you and your team do really well. And that's a good segue, because I don't think we do this enough in our industry. And when I interview great people like you, is talking about their team members, and not only specifically your team at Easter Seals, but then third parties that you work with, the researchers, the doctors, the nurses, the caregivers, volunteers, donations, all the kind of things that we're going to talk about in just a little bit. But if you could just talk about team and extended team and all the people that you work with, because it really does take a village to all the things you do. If you could maybe just talk a little bit more about them and what they mean to you and your team.
0: Thank you for that question, Dennis. You know, one of the hallmarks of Easter Seals, one of our values is collaboration. We understand that we cannot do our work alone. And so it does, to use your words, it does take a village to the work that we do. And so one of the things that we do at Easter Seals, we never turn anyone away. And so if you show up on our doorstep and you're coming for child development or adult day services or career training or behavioral mental health, and you have another issue that we don't necessarily provide, we don't say, sorry, Dennis, we know that you need mental health support, but we don't need housing, so we can just do this. No, we're going to pick up the phone and we're going to call one of our housing partners. We're going to cut through the bureaucratic red tape. We're going to share what we need, right? And make that connection so that we're not just throwing you resources or a pamphlet and saying good luck. But it really is that sense of collaboration and
1: that.
0: The many partners. Yeah. And the many partners, because you one can imagine the bureaucratic quagmire.
1: Yeah. Yeah. We've all been there. James. Yeah.
0: Yeah. Like, you know, it's like, who's on first?
1: Yeah.
0: You know, so. And if you're in a crisis and you're really, you know, are in an immediate need, you don't want to pick up the phone and call someone and say, well, we can see you in 6 weeks from tomorrow, right? It's really, there's an urgent need, and we do pride ourselves on having a bench strength of partners in the housing space and the banking space. You know, we do collaborate, because again, when a family is in crisis, it's almost like we're in crisis with the family. Yeah. And so I cannot say enough about the partners that we have that are able. The VA is an example, right? And so the VA sends us, as an example, if we know that we're working with someone who is in a real, real mental crisis, and we have to pick up that phone and make that connection, because that person might need to be hospitalized or something, because they're going to cause harm to themselves or their families. And so being able to, again, have those partners that we trust and rely on, and it works both ways, right? And so there are partners who work in the housing space who realize, you know what? This family, we're helping with the housing, but there's a 3-year-old child who's developmentally delayed, right? And so it's a symbiotic relationship between our partners and how we work.
1: Well, very good. And you know, my takeaway, because I know this of you and Easter Seals too, is that while you're helping people in an immediate need for something, you're also really good at follow-up too, because I think it's one thing to offer services in real time, but then you just don't let them go and say, well, we checked that box off, we're going to move along. You don't do that. You always follow up, which I think is very cool of you to do, and really need it too, so you can get better and make sure that, well, listen, we helped you here, but how can we help you moving forward, right?
0: Exactly.
1: Yeah.
0: We tend to think of our the families that we serve as part of the Easter Seals family, right? And while you may come in one way, the table is spread for you to stay with us as long as you need us, right? And again, that might vary. So in this season of your life, you may need child development. The next season of your life, you might need, now you have an aging grandparent or an aging aunt or uncle, right? So it shifts as time goes on.
1: Yeah.
0: And we want to be that reliable partner with you that you feel safe and comfortable with your family.
1: Outstanding. Well, listen, there's a couple things I want to talk to you about when it comes to taking action. There's many ways to donate and volunteering, other ways to give. You can attend an event, lend your voice, but I do want to really spotlight donating and also volunteering. Can you talk about both those? Are really super important.
0: Yes. So, you know, when we look at the Easter Seals budget, we have a tremendous, tremendous reach of donors, both individual, corporate, and foundations that really help drive what we're doing. Why are donations important? Because in 2026, when government funding is drying up and being diverted in other places, individual giving really helps to close that gap. And let me give you a real concrete example. We talked about our adult day services program, mm-hmm. right? Medicaid will pay for up to 4 hours of care for an individual. Well, here's the reality, Dennis. If your mom needs care and you got to work, right? You need more than 4 hours of yeah. care for your mother, yeah. right? And say that was between the hours of 10 and 2. Does that really help you and your mom? Probably not, because you got to figure out, how do I get her there at 10? How do I get home at 2? So as an organization, we are providing 8 hours of care. And in those instances where the family cannot afford the additional 4 hours, we subsidize for that. And that comes from our donors. The generosity of people really understanding our mission and understanding that we cannot do this just on government support. Foundations certainly help, but individuals who actually write checks, send us donations, it's not just about a dollar. It is about the impact that it has on someone's life. And as the senior VP of development, that's how I talk about donations. You know, it's not just about hitting a goal. It's about keeping a family whole. It's about making sure that that a mom can work while her child is in child development, right? And so it's a bigger context. And again, the ability for us to do what we do would not be possible without donations. And to your point also, volunteers, right? That the sweat equity, if you will, mm-hmm. of really jumping in and helping us to come into the classroom and read books to children, to come into the adult day center and play bingo or help with art therapy or help during a lunchtime period. In the Cohen Clinic, we offer what's called mental health readiness kits. And those kits are given to every person that comes to the Cohen Clinic. And the kit is almost like it's a survival kit. So if you're in an episode between your sessions, you can take that kit and use something in that kit to really de-escalate where you are. But our volunteers help us to put those kits together. Recently, we had a corporate partner who came in, purchased the kits, put the kits together, and we sent those kits to an active vessel that is actually in combat now, right? And so our volunteer efforts can be customized, but they are making a difference in lives that people can really touch and see. I talked about respite earlier. The respite weekend is another opportunity to come in and to volunteer and to see our work in action. And so between what we receive and donations and our volunteers, it is an opportunity for people to really get involved. And again, to feel impact, to see impact. It's not just about writing the check, but what we really want people to understand is when you give us money, you're helping a family to stay whole. When you give us money, this family, again, the parents can work and the child can get the educational foundation that he or she needs to really move forward. You're talking about a quality of life, right? So all of these things are connected to fundraising and development in a meaningful way.
1: All right. And then all the things we're talking about are on the website that we will give at the end of our conversation that James has been so nice to expound on, including volunteering. And if you go to the Take Action and then the volunteer link on the website, you'll see all the information that James has been talking about. There is an email to contact them about more information, but you can also fill out a form and check out some of the things that you would like to do. And James, if somebody does that, what's the follow-up for them and what's kind of the process to be a volunteer?
0: So when you fill that form out, we get that form on our end, and within 24 hours, you get a call.
1: I love it.
0: We will reach out to you very fast. Exactly. You know, we because if someone takes the time to complete a form that says, hey, I'm raising my hand and I want to help, you got to capitalize on that. You got to strike while the iron is hot. You got to really engage that person.
1: I love that.
0: I would not want a volunteer to fill out a form and then 6 weeks later, you get a response. That says a lot about the organization, right? Yeah. And so we pride ourselves on within 24 hours having some outreach, some touch point to start the conversation about volunteering. And again, I think it's important to note that our volunteer opportunities are customized, right? So while we have a list of things that are standard, if anyone specifically wants or needs, have an affinity toward children, we can customize a volunteer opportunity for our child development center.
1: All right. You've got a really big event coming up on October 24th. It's more than a fundraiser. It's called Walk With Me, and it really is an incredible day that you put together. Let's tell everybody about it and how they can be a part of it.
0: Oh, this is probably one of the most near and dear events to my heart. So the walk really is representative of Easter Seals and our vision, right? As I said earlier, we remove barriers to well-being for individuals and families in our community. So we want to invite everyone to come join us at National Harbor for a morning of walking, dancing, health screenings, just overall wellness. It is a wonderful opportunity for the community to come together to do two things. It raises awareness and funds at the same time, right? A lot of people still know the name Easter Seals, mm-hmm. but don't necessarily know what we do.
1: Exactly.
0: And so this event allows us to really, in a fun way, really convey the work that we do. So on the morning of Saturday, October the 24th, the walk kicks off at 10. But prior to that, there's a warm up and there's just fun activities for the kids. We welcome people to bring their dogs to walk. It is just an amazing, amazing event. There's a live DJ. There's arts and crafts. It is going to be amazing and always one of the highlights for the work. The walk at the end is always a joy because the kids get to experience some of their favorite characters. And this year, we are so pleased that Moana will be with us. But there's also a health fair. So, you know, you can come and get your flu shot, your COVID shot. It is an amazing opportunity. The fee for the walk is $35, which includes your parking. And again, that goes directly to support children, adults, and caregivers and other military families that we serve. And 100% of the funds that we raise stays right here in the Maryland, D.C., Virginia area.
1: I love that. That's
0: right?
1: Great.
0: So you really are, when you're walking with us, you really are helping us with neighbors that live in our community. It is a wonderful opportunity, and we so enjoy it because it's a lot of fun, but it's also healthy, and we also get to talk about and demonstrate the work that we do.
1: Yeah, and it's also fellowship, folks, and getting everybody together, which is really cool. You know, the other thing is, I know you guys designed this, but for anybody who's lived in the DMV, right around that time in late October, it's gorgeous football weather, which means it's going to be probably really nice out, fingers crossed. But that time of year is great. I know that we all are suffering through humidity right now in these hot days, but you've got that scheduled at a real nice time. So I think that's going to be perfect for people to hang out and walk a little bit. So well done there.
0: Yeah. It's, you know, when we thought about, you know, we have two other signature events, but this one is really the opportunity for the community to rally with us.
1: Yeah.
0: It has significantly grown. I think last year we had close to 400 walkers.
1: That's huge. It is growing.
0: Yeah. And it's a quick, we start at 10, the walk, and normally by noon, we're done.
1: Yeah.
0: So it's not an all day event.
1: Well, it's also a bargain too, folks. It's $35, right, for the parking and attending, right?
0: It's a
1: bargain. So that's great. Listen, I only have a few minutes left, James, and I want to get some final thoughts from you. We want to give the website, and also if you want to give out any socials or anything else that people can kind of connect with Easter Seals, I'd love for you to do that. So about a minute and a half left. I want to give the floor to you, sir.
0: Sure. Well, again, Dennis, this has been so rich. Thank you. ESEAL.org is our website, and you can, once you're there, you can do the /volunteer to get into the volunteer opportunities. And for the walk, specifically for the walk, it's walk.eseal.org. I'll repeat that. It's walk.eseal.org. That will take you right into everything concerning the walk. And we are looking forward again to Saturday, October the 24th at 10 a.m. walkeseal.org, all things related to the walk. And then if you want to get more information about Easter Seals, right, there is an opportunity to go back to our homepage again. That's eseal.org. All things Easter Seals for us.
1: Outstanding. And then I know this is running on Sunday mornings on all our hired stations, but we also post this on all our station websites too. And I'll have links to everything that James just mentioned too, just in case you're hanging around there. And of course, everything will be on the iHeart app as well. Listen, this has been fantastic. I know that 30 minutes goes quickly when you got so many cool things going on. But please give my best to your team. You guys are just doing outstanding work. I know you're super busy, but you're changing lives out there and helping a lot of different people out there, which I just find extraordinary. So, James, give my best to everybody at Easter Seals. Thank you so much. Of course, I want to have you back on the show as much as you guys want to be here. Continued success. I know you're working really hard. Just have a great time at the walk with me. It sounds like a fabulous event, and I'm glad we could spotlight you guys again on Community DC. Thank you so much.
0: Thank you, Dennis. It's been a pleasure. And you can follow us at ESEALDCMDVA on Facebook, Instagram, LinkedIn, YouTube, all the social media outlets to see all the great work we're doing. But thank you so much for allowing us the space to share our work with you and your listening audience.
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1: They say the holy water's watered down, and this town's lost its faith. 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

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I hope you are planning to sleep in tomorrow. More of this best of the 80s into 90s weekend coming up. Hall & Oates and Beyonce on the way after Adele.

Beyonce on 97.1 Wash FM. Good Sunday morning. I am Tanya. On this Labor Day weekend, our midday host Jenny Chase is laboring away. She's enjoying time out at Bob's Discount Furniture in Sterling, 11 until 1. Go by and say hello. I know your smile will make her day brighter. 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

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I'm Tanya, and there are some inspiring young performers that will be taken to the stage at today's DC Jazz Fest. I'll fill you in on that. Coming up, first, Amy Grant on Wash.

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It's 97.1 Wash FM. I am Tanya. And one of my favorite humans is out in Sterling today at Bob's Discount Furniture. Our very own midday host, Jenny Chase, will be there 11 until 1 today. Go by and say hello. Here's the Human League now on Wash FM.

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Happy Sunday. I'm Tanya. 55 years this has been going on. It is the Glen Echo Park Labor Day Art Show. Over 1,000 pieces of art are up for enjoying and appreciating and taking home today and tomorrow out at Glen Echo. The event is free to get in. It's a best of the 80s and 90s weekend with the Pet Shop Boys, West End Girls.

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1: I'm Tanya. Good Sunday morning. Where to go if you have a broken heart? How about the D.C. State Fair? It's going on today until 6 tonight in Franklin Park. I'm sure it'll make you feel better. Always works for me.

thank you for taking us along on your Labor Day travels on the free iHeartRadio app at 97.1 Wash FM. Madonna, No Doubt, and Benson Boone on the way. Right now, here's Michael Jackson on this Best of the 80s and 90s weekend.

Rihanna on a best of the 80s and 90s Labor Day weekend. I'm Tanya, wondering, is it still a fashion faux pas to wear white after Labor Day? My trendy friends all try to help me out. I still don't know the rules of attire. I'm going to wear a white shirt next week, and they can judge me or not. I'm not concerned. You do you, right? Patrick Swayze now on Washed.

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What do you think it is? 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

Isn't it ironic that on a Labor Day Monday, a lot of us will still be hard at work, laboring away to collect some holiday pay? Oh yeah, it's the best of the 80s and 90s weekend with UB40 on Wash.

Bruno Mars on 97.1 Wash FM. I'm Tanya. I just had a funny thought that when I'm driving around Arlington on long holiday weekends like this, I'm like, hey, where'd everybody go? This is really nice. Traffic is so much lighter for all those people away on vacay. You could stay gone a few extra days. Duran Duran and the artist that said goodbye to her daytime talk show coming up, Kelly Clarkson. After we hear from Janet Jackson now on Wash FM.

Kelly Clarkson ended her 7-year run as talk show host last week. While on the final show, K-pop demon hunters Huntrix performed Golden, and Kelly's children made an appearance as well. It's 97.1 Wash FM, a best of the 80s and 90s weekend with Duran Duran.

This long holiday weekend by the pool or at the ocean leaves your skin crying for some relief. 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

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If you have not made plans for the day yet, there are some great festivities right here in the DMV. I'll give you the scoop in just a few. 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

So have you had a chance to make use of the pool all summer? Or are you trying to cram in that one big pool session to make up before it closes? I'm KT. It's 97.1 Wash FM. We're doing a best of the 80s and 90s weekend with Christina Aguilera and Usher coming up.

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0: 97.1 Wash FM, best of the 80s and 90s weekend. You know, this is like the unofficial end of summer, Labor Day. I'm kind of curious, what are you going to be missing about summer the most, Dion?
1: What am I going to miss the most about summer? Nothing. I'm not going to miss heat stroke. I'm not going to miss watermelon. I'm going to miss that.

you've got the day off, you're enjoying time with your family, maybe hitting up the pool before it closes for Labor Day. Well, thank you so much for sharing your weekend with us. 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

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This is Jack Cradiville. Good evening. Kicking and screaming, hanging on to every scrap of summer. We got a three-day weekend going on, so you don't have to get up early tomorrow, most likely. 80s and 90s, Thompson Twins, Hold Me Now.

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We got you covered. 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Toby and Chili in the morning. Over 2 hours commercial free. Variety 80s, 90s, and today. That kicks off about 8:40. 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

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Nice day today. We've got another one tomorrow. Sunshine up around 84. Gotta love it. Here's Natalie Imbruglia.